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1: 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Utah born and raised, live and local, loud and proud on Utah's Classic Rock, 103.5. The Arrow.

am loving the forecast coming up in the next week. We have got some nice temperatures on the way. Tonight, 75. Tomorrow, partly cloudy. Chance of showers, 97. Then a nice little decrease in temperatures all week long. Friday, Saturday, showers, 83.

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Sunday with CC and the Eagles have added some extra dates to their residency at the Las Vegas Sphere. And Don Henley is telling us that this is likely going to be the legendary band's final year on the road. So if you want to see them, you might want to

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3: Hey, music scholars, great to have you back in attendance here at Classic Rock U, the institution of higher music education and celebration, where you get the stories behind the greatest songs in rock history straight from the artists alongside their music. I'm your host, a professor of rock. We're going to kick off today's course with a new segment. I call it Femme Fatale, songs about irresistible vixens, pulsed with danger, mystery, and undeniable allure. Of course, unleashed through heavy driving instrumentation, the Femme Fatale rock song has been around for a long time. They tap into a primal blend of fear and fascination where gritty guitar riffs and pounding drums echo the lyrical drama of a powerful, manipulative, or even an intoxicating figure who drags you toward the edge. The first song in our spotlight is one about a full-figured woman that fascinated the late Bon Scott. She rocked his world on many occasions, even though she was twice the size of the little frontman. Yeah, Bon Scott was a little guy. The encounter spawned one of the all-time great AC/DC tracks and one of the great riffs. Here's Whole Lotta Rosie on Classic Rock U.

10 of Classic Rock, you on the Professor of Rock. That was AC/DC with a whole lot of Rosie. And that track was inspired by a real meeting the Bon Scott had at the Freeway Gardens Motel in North Melbourne, where he met a voluptuous woman named Rosie, actually Rosemary Garcia, he regarded as one of the most talented lovers he'd ever been with. The next Femme Fatale song is about the photograph of a Native American woman that captivated lead singer Ian Astbury to write about a proud, fiery woman who's also influenced by a woman he was dating at the time. From 1987, here's The Cult with Fire Woman on Classic Rock U.

track, Fire Woman. Professor of Rock here. Now, Fire Woman was a number four mainstream rock track as the lead track from their Brilliant Sonic Temple album. Talking about femme fatale songs. Now, the next song is not exactly a femme fatale track. The songwriter behind it knew the woman well. In fact, it was meant to be a love letter to his high school sweetheart, Suzanne, who actually became his wife. The couple have been married for more than 56 years, but I thought we'd lighten it up a little bit here. Some people have used this song as a femme fatale song, but the real story behind it is true love. It's a phenomenal feat. 56 years they've been married. I'm talking about Dennis DeYoung and his Suzanne. Here's a lady on Classic Rock U.

0: of rock jamming some sticks on classic rock. You not only is that one of the most enduring love letters of the rock era, it was a song that gave Sticks the hit they really needed. Lady went to number 6 on the Billboard Hot 100, and many say was the first power ballad. It actually came out much earlier than that, but it was re-released in 1975. All right, after the short break, we're going to spotlight more femme fatale songs, including a track that was placed on an indelible scene in a movie from the 80s, When Classic Rock You Returns.
1: There's no one like Adam Reeder, and no university like classic rock. Yeah. Here comes a classic curriculum, tailor-made for... Yeah. 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
0: Hey, thanks for being with us on Classic Rock. You are the Professor of Rock, and we're talking about femme fatale tunes, songs about captivating woman that draws a powerful emotion. One of those songs is definitely In Your Eyes, a song heavily influenced by African songwriting that has a dual meaning. And I think Peter wrote it about actress Rosanna Arquette. In Your Eyes was about the romantic love, but it can also be about religious love. Peter Gabriel has been vague about it. He's used several meanings in interviews. It was, of course, used in the famous scene in Say Anything where John Cusack raised his boombox above his head. It actually wasn't the original choice for the song. There were several songs that they were looking for, including To Be a Lover by Billy Idol. But director Cameron Crowe saw it on a mixtape that he had made for Nancy Wilson from Heart when he married her, and he decided to go with that. Here's Peter Gabriel on Classic Rock U. We'll be right back.

I'm your professor of rock, and this is Classic Rock U, the show where we reveal the sometimes painful, the occasionally accidental, and often hilarious process of creating the songs that you can still sing out loud.

0: Professor Rock with a great one from Nirvana on Classic Rock U to wrap up this segment on Femme Fatales. Some of these songs were on the line. Some of them were definitely about Femme Fatales. Heart-Shaped Box, definitely about a Femme Fatale. Kurt Cobain's wife, Courtney Love. Heart-Shaped Box reflected Kurt Cobain's intense, complicated relationship with Courtney.
1: I'm gonna be like you, Dad. You know I'm gonna be like you.
0: It's time for our segment, My Dad's Vinyl. Oh, man, one of my favorites we do on here. It's a tribute to my late father who raised me on the oldies goodies. You know, one of the first albums my dad showed me as a kid that I remember vividly because of the album cover was The Doors. He told me this next song was one of the longest songs ever to hit number one. I'm, of course, talking about Light My Fire. Though the long guitar and organ solos were both edited out as the song was moving up the charts. It hit number one as the edited version. But, you know, one of the things that stands out to me about this song is that my dad told me the story about The Doors playing the Ed Sullivan Show and how Ed himself demanded that Jim Morrison not sing the line about getting higher. But Jim, of course, rebelled and sang it with major emphasis, and they were never invited to perform on that particular show again. It's one of the first cool stories that my dad told me about rock and roll that truly resonated with me, and really where my love of storytelling and telling these stories came from. Thanks, Bob. Here's Light My Fire.

0: 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It's one that's on a very short list of tracks that really resonated with the counterculture and the pop culture of the 60s, going all the way to number one on the Billboard Hot 100. All right, coming up next, it's all about the magic of a live recording. 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
8: 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It's time for our segment, Live Baby Live. Well, it's a little bit of a tribute to that live album by INXS from their lyric, Live Baby Live. But, you know, there have been live versions of songs that have either outperformed the studio version or created a whole new generation of fans. A live version of a track that's definitely achieved the latter is Layla by Eric Clapton. For the 1992 MTV Unplugged, Eric feared redoing the electric Layla, so he reimagined it as a slow blues shuffle on a 1939 Martin acoustic guitar. The bold rearrangement ignited a cultural sensation, pushing the album past 26 million copies that were sold worldwide. Here's Layla.

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2: Why do you shamelessly waste my time like this?
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3: 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All right, it's time for this week's Classic Rock U Countdown. And this time we're going back to a wonderful year in music. Everybody was jamming to these tunes. Now, for some extra credit, let's see if you can guess the year by the clues that I give you right now. Okay, so it was an election year where George H.W. Bush faced off against Michael Dukakis. Who Framed Roger Rabbit, Big with Tom Hanks, and Rambo 3 with Sly Stallone ruled the summer box office. 30-something in L.A. Law were the dramas on television, and the Dodgers won the World Series behind Oral Hershiser. Can you guess the year? It was 1988. And right now we're going to count down the top 10 rock songs of 1988, a great year. The countdown kicks out with a song surrounded by irony. Bono of U2 wrote the lyrics to this one to explore the idea of greed, specifically targeting the lunatic fringe of American televangelists. Yeah, it was a big thing in 88 for sure. He also used it to satirize his own status as the frontman for a rock band, stealing hearts at a traveling show. Here's U2 with Desire at number 10.

Professor of Rock here, counting them down at number 10 on the Classic Rock You Countdown of the top 10 rock songs of 1988. That was Desire by U2, the song that won the Grammy Award for Best Rock Performance that following year. All right, ranking number 9 on our countdown of the top 10 rock songs of 88 is a track probing the anxiety and self-doubt that is a real challenge of pursuing rock stardom. Tom Kiefer dug deep when he wrote this one. The track was a very real expression of what happens behind the scenes. Here's Cinderella with Gypsy Road on Classic Rock U at number 9.

0: bit of bad medicine coming at you at number 8 on the Classic Rock U Countdown of the top 10 rockers of 88. Bon Jovi was the major rock headliner in 1988, selling out everywhere. Bad Medicine followed the formula of working with writer Desmond Child that was so successful on Slippery When Wet. The Countdown rolls on with a track next that came to a lead singer in a dream. We're going to get to it after this short break when Classic Rock U returns.
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0: Professor Rock here on the Classic Rock U Countdown of the Top 10 Rock Songs on 1988. Right now, we're up to a song by a band that was grinding it out on the L.A. club scene. They lived in a very tight room inside of a warehouse, taking some day jobs and borrowing from friends to eat. Through it all, though, they still managed to party hardy. At number 7, I got Poison having nothing but a good time here on Classic Rock U.

Professor of Rock, you're frantically landing at number 6 on the Classic Rock You Count out of the top 10 rock songs of 1988. That's a little bit of an indie band for you there. R.E.M. with It's the End of the World as We Know It. That song actually came to lead singer Michael Stipe in a dream that he had about attending a party where every guest, except for him, had a name with the initials L.B. Michael's rapid-fire delivery on the track was intended to evoke a chaotic dreamlike state. If he misses one word in that sucker live, it's a train wreck. All right, we've reached the halfway point of our countdown of the top 10 rock songs on 1988. Hitting the number 5 spot is a song that was written between 2 and 4 a.m., depending on what story you believe. It was actually written on the porch of Eddie Van Halen's house, or Sammy Hagar's porch, depending on the story. Now, Eddie had the riff, and Sammy Hagar came up with the lyrics. This happened when Eddie interrupted Sammy, who was about to have an intimate moment with his wife. And Sammy wrote this song, and the title definitely has to do with that situation. Here's Eddie, Sammy, Michael, and Alex, Van Halen with Finish What You Started on Classic Rock U.

Professor of Rock playing you one of my favorites from 88, In Excess, seductively making their way into the Classic Rock You Countdown, our top 10 rock songs of 1988. That's Need You Tonight at number 4. Atlantic Records thought the song was a stiff, and that's what they told the band, but In Excess made it the lead single from Kick, the album that took over 1988. The label was definitely wrong. Need You Tonight shot all the way to number 1 for Michael Hutchence and In Excess and made them primetime players. Man, In Excess, such a big band. All right, next up is one of the biggest power ballads of that year, and one of the most atmospheric guitar lines of all time, in my opinion. Talking about Whitesnake with Is This Love at number 3 on the Classic Rock You Countdown.

0: number 3 on the top 10 rock songs of 88. That's Is This Love by Whitesnake. I love that atmospheric guitar on that sucker. David Coverdale and John Sykes originally intended that song to be gifted to Tina Turner, but the legendary label mogul David Geffen convinced the guys to record it for themselves, keep it for Whitesnake, and it became a number 2 smash on the Billboard Hot 100 with a huge video. All right, next up, I'm going to share what Joe Elliott told me about one of Def Leppard's biggest records. The countdown continues right after this break on Classic Rock U.
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8: All right, we're getting into the nitty-gritty in our countdown of the top 10 rock songs of 1988. It's the title track from the best-selling album of the year. Here's what Joe Elliott told me about the album Hysteria.
14: What we tried to create was the ultimate rock record with like, to be with everything in this. What does that thing do? Let's use it. We tried to make a Sgt. Pepper for our generation. That was the blueprint. Yeah. And that's why it took so long. We went down so many dead ends and they didn't work that we came back up. The actual thing you hear didn't take that long. There was about 18 months of complete bollocks. Yeah. Just trying to get there. Yeah. You know, because they probably had it all mapped out. We were flapping in the wind. We didn't know what to do. It just took time and then it all fell into place.

right, coming in at the number one spot, no surprise at all here. They were the biggest band in 1988 with one of the biggest records ever. In fact, this song made their album the biggest selling debut album ever. It's Sweet Child of Mine by the Boys, Guns N' Roses.

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3: Hey, welcome back to more Classic Rock U with me, the professor of rock. So cool to have you here in attendance as we share the stories and the interesting facts around the greatest songs in rock history. And of course, celebrate their legacy. We're going to play them forever. It's time for this week's KOL, killer opening line. We're going to start this hour with a song that broke the Cars. It's a song with the killer of all killer opening lines. I don't mind you coming here wasting all my time. And with a catchy biting guitar hook with the downstrokes on the lower E string. Man, Ben Orr, Elliot Easton, Greg Hawkes, David Robinson, and Rick Ocasek, they were just what we needed in 1978. Here's the song on Classic Rock U.

playing you a great one from the Cars, Classic Rock You, That's Just What I Needed. That was their breakout track, and it was already a hit song on the radio from airplay off the demo tape of two major stations in Boston before they even had a record deal with Elektra. But man, I'm still in shock every time that I remember that this song only went to number 27 on the Billboard Hot 100. That's a number one song if I've ever heard one. All right, it's time for this week's Power Ballad Bonanza. We're going to feature a song from the first album that Jimmy Jamison performed vocals on for the band Survivor. I got to tell you, I think Survivor is one of the most underrated bands of the rock era. So many great songs, and Jimmy is one of the great lead singers. I wrote this with guitarist Frankie Sullivan. I Can't Hold Back on Classic Rock U.

0: Power Ballad Bonanza. That's Alone from 1987. Now, before Heart had a huge number one smash with that song, which actually put a period on their comeback that started in 1985, this song, Alone, was actually recorded by the guys that wrote it, Billy Steinberg and Tom Kelly. They did it under the name I-10, and then it was performed by John Stamos on the TV sitcom Dreams. It was a series that only lasted about 5 episodes, if you remember that. It was canceled by CBS promptly, and then, of course, Heart took it all the way to number one. All right, next up, we got Cover Me, a session spotlighting two of the greatest covers by a pair of icons. That's when Classic Rock U returns.
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0: 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Hey, you're attending Classic Rock U. I'm your professor of rock, and our next section is called Cover Me, the greatest cover songs in history. It's a spotlight on two of the greatest covers that completely transformed the original version, even though the originals were created by two of the most influential acts of the rock era. Our first cover is the masterful reimagining of Bob Dylan's All Along the Watchtower. Changed from a folk song into an incendiary rock titan. The man who made it monumental? Well, that was Jimi Hendrix.

Professor of Rock playing another incredible cover on Classic Rock U. That was Joe Cocker's rendition with a little help from my friends. You know, Joe turned a lighthearted anthem sung by Ringo Starr to great effect from 1967 into a soulful tour de force in 69. Covered that at Woodstock and did a great job with it. All right, we're going to do a couple more examples, I've decided, of Cover Me. We're going to give you a couple of covers that became hard rock classics. I mean, actually, one's got a pretty funny story. Okay, so the Kinks original version of You Really Got Me, that definitely ranks as one of the best rock tracks of all time. Van Halen's raw intensity took the song to a new level with their cover in the decade that would follow in the late 70s. It was a staple during their early days playing in dive bars in Hollywood, and the crowd always ate it up, so it was no surprise that they included it on their Monster self-titled debut LP in 78. The Kinks were really angry when they would play concerts in America in the late 70s, because many in the audience thought they were covering a Van Halen song, but they got over it because it introduced the band to a new generation of fans. Here's You Really Got Me.

Professor of Rock jolting you with a little crew, Motley Crue on Classic Rock U with their cover of Smokin' in the Boys' Room, originally done by Brownsville Station in 1973. And it was actually lead singer Vince Neil's idea to record the cover for Motley's Theater of Pain album. They actually played the song as a warm-up for their sound check before they recorded their own version in 1985. All right, it's time to uncork a little bit of Bottle Lightning on our show. You know, the industry calls them one-hit wonders, but we refer to them here at Classic Rock U as a lightning in a bottle. Now, this band was an interesting one. Three of the four members were part of a long lineage of Native American roots, and their music drew heavily on that proud ancestry. Here's a band named after my hometown, Blackfoot, with some Bottle Lightning called Train Train on Classic Rock U.

0: Hey, Professor Rock blasting the sound of Blackfoot on Classic Rock U. Train Train from 1979. Blackfoot's first top 40 entry was a very underappreciated highway song that peaked at number 26 on the Billboard Hot 100. But Train Train was the track that gave them lasting power and rock radio as a classic. Even though the single didn't chart as high as Highway Song, it crested at number 38. Bottle Lightning is always fun to reflect back on because it was something the artist could never quite recapture, but man, what a classic by Blackfoot. Hidden Gems, they're definitely like that as well. There's a special quality with some tracks that give them a distinction even though they've lost some luster over time. Maybe we haven't heard them on radio as much as Living on a Prayer, Don't Stop Believing. But next, we're going to showcase a couple of those hidden gems from the 70s when Classic Rock U returns.
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0: Hey, music scars, you're attending Classic Rock U. I'm your professor of rock. We're going to shine the spotlight on some hidden gems from the 70s. Songs that are often overlooked when talking about brilliant tracks from that decade. The 70s, a lot of competition there, but I'm hailing Back in the Saddle as a hidden gem for its aggressive pro-metal rise. A hammering six-string bass riff and inventive studio tricks like Steven Tyler stomping on plywood and swinging chords through the mic. From the Rocks album, here's a classic from Aerosmith on Classic Rock U.

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0: Hey, music scars, you're attending Classic Rock U. I'm your professor of rock. We're going to shine the spotlight on some hidden gems from the 70s. Songs that are often overlooked when talking about brilliant tracks from that decade. The 70s, a lot of competition there, but I'm hailing Back in the Saddle as a hidden gem for its aggressive pro metal rise. Hammering six-string bass riff and inventive studio tricks like Steven Tyler stomping on plywood and swinging chords through the mic. From the Rocks album, here's a classic from Aerosmith on Classic Rock U.

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1: 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I'm your professor of rock, and if you're feeling a little lethargic and disinterested today, the prognosis is definitely that you need a jolt of prog rock. It's time for our segment Prognosis, celebrating the greatest prog rock tracks that have shifted the frantic time signatures to a methodical rhythm that captivates the mind and the body. If this doesn't shake you out of your lethargy, nothing ever will. 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

0: Hey, Professor Rock here playing the mind-bending music of Yes here at Classic Rock U. That's a great one. Roundabout, one of the most compelling songs in the prog rock genre. Now, there's a single edit of the song that AM radio played back in 72 that was about 3 minutes and 27 seconds long. It charted well, actually went to number 13. But if you really want to get the maximum benefit of that song, you got to listen to the full version that clocks in at 8 minutes and 29 seconds. All right, we're going to take a little break and come back with a spotlight on two songs that didn't make it to number one. But definitely should have. Plus a lot more when Classic Rock U returns.
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3: 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And in this class, we regularly give special recognition to a song that didn't quite make it to number one on the charts, but is definitely number one in our hearts. Here's one that I believe if it would have come out after the band broke it big, it would have been a huge hit. It actually stalled at number 56 on the Billboard Hot 100, but it's a different story in the barometer of our hearts. The personal conviction of Kevin Cronin is strong on this one. 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

Classic Rock with you. That's a song that's definitely number one in our hearts. Journey on Classic Rock, you with 11 Touchin' Squeezin'. The lyrics, of course, echo Steve Perry's real heartbreak, turning a romance built on trust into a cycle of deceit. First, her betrayal of him, and then the sting of her new lover's infidelity. It culminates in a decisive in-your-face rebuff with Steve's lyrics, "Now it's your turn to cry." Lovin' Touchin' Squeezin' was also not a huge hit on the charts. It stalled at number 16 on the Billboard Hot 100, but it's a hard stopper for sure. All right, the next track that's number one in our hearts, it climaxed in the teens on the Billboard Hot 100, but generates instant adrenaline as one of the greatest rock tracks in history. I'm talking about "Panama" by Van Halen. It peaked at number 13, but it's definitely number one in our hearts.

Jacksonville, Florida. Lynyrd Skynyrd on Classic Rock U with Sweet Home Alabama. It was the single that definitely catapulted Skynyrd into national prominence and one of the most recognized of the rock era, but it only peaked at number 8 on the Billboard Hot 100. A lot of people would think that was a surefire number 1 hit, but it's definitely number 1 in our hearts for its irresistible guitar hook, its legendary role as an upbeat counterpoint to critics, and its lasting homage to home, belonging, and Southern pride, despite interpretations that sometimes frame it as a critique of American history. It's a lot deeper than that. All right, our next session is one of math, actually my least favorite subject. You're going to like this version of our math class. It's time for Math Trio, focusing on the greatest assembly of three musicians to make one incredible band. Ginger Baker, Jack Bruce, and Eric Clapton made up the foundational 1960s power trio Cream. They advanced blues rock, they expanded the scope of extended improvisation, and they may have invented heavy metal. Here's the second top 10 hit by Cream, White Room, on Classic Rock U.

0: 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That was Cream with White Room that climbed to number 6 on the Billboard Hot 100 back in the day. All right, after we take a short break, we're coming back with a couple more before we're going to let you go home. It's time for a little bit more Math Trio when Classic Rock U returns.
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1: Hey, Professor Rock at the front of the class. The subject here is Math Trio here at Classic Rock U. For these rock threesomes, the whole is greater than the sum of the parts. Each musician in these trios were brilliant on their very own, but when they got together, they elevated their artistry, creating some of the best music in rock history. 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
2: Rumors spreading around in that Texas town about the shack outside the game. You know what I'm talking about. Just let me know if you wanna go to that whole mile on the range. They got a lot of nice girls.

It's time to end the show here at Classic Rock. You got the Professor Rock. No lectures here. We're using a tech tool for a class on Math Trio, a celebration of magical trifectas in rock and roll. The Police formed in London, England in 1977, and King of Pain is definitely one of their best songs. It was actually one of the 10 original tracks on the vinyl release of Synchronicity, the final studio album before Summers, Copeland, and the great Sting went their separate ways. When the album was converted to the CD format, though, the label added Murder by Numbers, bringing the track listing to 11. Now, Sting's wife, Trudy, was the muse that gave him the idea to write a song by the name of King of Pain, because that's what Trudy called him to get him to realize that he was always writing songs about his personal anguish. It was a number 3 hit on the Billboard Hot 100 and a number 1 track on the mainstream rock chart back in 83. And with that, the bell is rung. Time is up for this edition of Classic Rock U, the higher institution of music education and celebration on the greatest songs in rock history. Thanks for being with us. I'm your Professor Rock signing off. Until next time, 3 chords and the truth, my friends. Utah's Classic Rock, 103.5 The Era.

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One stage, one night, two legends. Utah's Classic Rock 103.5. 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
11: 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This is InfoTrack, the weekly show with information you should know. Here's what's happening on this week's show.
12: How many Americans will actually live at the poverty level at some point in their lives? The answer to that question may surprise you.
13: I think it's always surprising when you see these high sorts of numbers. We're looking over a 35-year period, and things happen to people that they didn't anticipate that can throw them into poverty.
12: Then, busy parents of school-age kids have plenty to think about, like how to pack a healthy lunch for their children every school day. We'll have expert tips on preparing balanced lunches your kids will actually eat.
14: We are changing their eating behavior. They are going to school and they're going to eat more that day. They are going to have more cravings that day. They are going to have eating behavior problems like binge eating.
12: Stick around. Those stories and more are ahead on this week's InfoTrack. The show begins right after this.
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12: How many Americans live in poverty at some point during their lifetimes? Well, the answer may surprise you. Recent research looked into the question, and joining us to talk about it is study author Mark Rank, a professor of social welfare at Washington University in St. Louis. Professor, welcome to the show.
13: Thank you. Thank you for having me.
12: First of all, let's define what it means to live in poverty and for how long. Did you set a minimum amount of time for your study?
13: In terms of defining poverty in this particular study, we defined it in two ways. One being below 20% of the overall income level distribution in the United States, and extreme poverty being below 10% of the income distribution in the United States. So that's how we define poverty. And in terms of looking over time, we looked at people from a long longitudinal study that started in 1968 and has been going every year, and we followed them up till 2011.
12: And in terms of somebody being, quote unquote, in poverty, did you set a minimum time span for that? Because I imagine somebody could be broke for a month or whatever, but then maybe recover.
13: Well, we looked at annual poverty levels. So it was if your income level fell below these particular levels for a year. And then we also looked at whether you experienced poverty for 2 years, 3 years, 4 years, 5 years, or 10 or more years.
12: So what did you find? You know, how many Americans live in poverty at some point?
13: We looked at people between the ages of 25 and 60, and we found that at some point during those years, 62% of the population would experience at least 1 year of poverty as we were defining it, and 42% of the population would experience at least 1 year of extreme poverty as we defined it. In terms of looking at more than 1 year, we found that 25% of the population would experience five or more years of poverty between the ages of 25 and 60.
12: That seems very high. Did those numbers surprise you?
13: You know, we've done a lot of work on this, looking at it different ways, and we found similar numbers, but I think it's always surprising when you see these high sorts of numbers like that. And one of the reasons behind it is because we're looking over a long period of people's lifetime. So we're looking over a 35-year period. And during that period of time, things happen to people that they didn't anticipate that can throw them into poverty. Things like losing a job or having a family split up or getting sick. All of those things can happen over a long period of time, and that can throw people into poverty.
12: In terms of support mechanisms out there that the government has, welfare and so on, food stamps, does that take someone out of the poverty range, or would that not have an effect on your study?
13: It doesn't really. Those programs are pretty minimal, and so for the most part, they don't pull people out of poverty. They're really intended for very short-term use and helping people get over spells of tough times, but they're not enough to really pull people out of poverty.
12: In your research, did you track economic upheaval times, you know, major recessions and so on, and did this have an effect?
13: Well, you know, again, what we're doing is we're looking at people really over a 40-year period from 68 to 2011, and during that time, there were, you know, economic upturns and downturns, but those are smoothed out across the life tables that we calculated. So it's really kind of adjusting for particular economic ups and downs during the life course.
12: We're talking with Professor Mark Rank, a professor of social welfare at Washington University in St. Louis, and talking about the study as to how many Americans live in poverty at some point in their lives. Professor, as you looked at this again over time, did you find that the situation is maybe getting worse in more recent years, or is it improving?
13: Yes. In some other analysis we've done, we found that actually this life course risk has been increasing over more recent periods of time. So from the 70s to the 80s to the 90s to the 2000s, the risk of experiencing poverty across the life course has been increasing. And I think that tracks well with the idea that there's more and more economic insecurity that people have been feeling over the more recent decades than in the past.
12: Any idea of the causes of poverty?
13: Other factors related to falling into poverty are one has to do with one's job and one's work, and getting cut back in terms of one's work or losing one's job is a pretty sure route into poverty. And another route into poverty are families that are intact that then split up and create single parent families. And that's also another route you find that leads people into poverty.
12: How does the United States compare, if you know, with other countries around the world in terms of poverty?
13: Well, the United States on the whole has some of the, if not the highest rates of poverty in terms of the industrialized Western world. So we are at the very high end in terms of the amount of poverty. It doesn't matter how you measure it. It comes out the same, basically, no matter what measure you use. We're also at the very high end in terms of economic inequality, and we've heard a lot about this issue of economic inequality over the last few years, and it turns out that the United States has some of the highest rates of economic inequality in the Western world.
12: As you look at the data that you collected, what would you say the most surprising thing was that you found?
13: I guess it's that the numbers are so high. The fact that so many Americans will at some point experience poverty. And I think the important take-home message from that is the idea that we often think about poverty as an issue of them, of somebody else. But what this data shows is that poverty is really an issue of us, that many of us will at some point experience poverty or near poverty at some point along our life course. And so I think that's probably the most surprising and the most important message to take away from the research.
12: And would you then give some advice to people to maybe make a plan so that you can survive that tough time?
13: Well, I think that's very hard. I mean, we've become a more and more economically insecure society. One of the things we did find that people can latch on to is that the more education you have, the less likely you are to fall into poverty. And so that's something that people can attach to and sort of think about. Another issue that's related to poverty is whether you're married or not. If you're married, you're less likely to fall into poverty than if you're not.
12: How does this, I mean, we always hear about the American dream. Does this counter that or does it reaffirm it?
13: This is a double-edged sword. What it says is that there's a lot of economic volatility in the United States, particularly downward economic volatility. On the other hand, for most people who experience poverty, they'll do so for a fairly short period of time, maybe 1 or 2 years, and then get their head above water and then maybe down the road experience poverty again. But we've also found that people have a pretty significant likelihood of hitting some of the upper levels of income distribution, the top 20% at some point in the course of their lives. And so I think the American dream is attainable, but holding on to that dream is becoming harder and harder to achieve.
12: We've done interviews in the past about the situation with the baby boomers and seniors retiring without any financial plans. Do you see that perhaps becoming a source of future poverty in the U.S.?
13: I think so. As you look at those over the age of 60 or 65 and who have not been putting away enough savings, that their rates of poverty are going to probably be increasing over the future.
12: Our guest has been Mark Rank, professor of social welfare at Washington University in St. Louis. Professor, thank you so much for joining us today on InfoTrack.
13: You're very welcome.
12: Next, what's in your kids' lunchbox? Expert tips on packing healthy meals for your kids. That story coming up.
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0: 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Once again, here's Chris Whitting.
1: When your kids rush out the door each morning for school, what's in their lunchbox? InfoTrack's Roy Mackey tracked down an expert for smart advice on preparing balanced, tasty meals that will power your kids through their busy day. Roy?
2: Thank you, Chris. We're talking with Dr. Sandeep Grewal. He's an MD, board certified by the American Board of Internal Medicine, and he has a medical practice in South Carolina. He's also the author of Fat Me Not, Weight Loss Diet of the Future. Dr. Grewal, welcome to InfoTrack.
3: Thank you for having me.
2: So if you were going to point out one of the biggest mistakes that parents make when packing lunches for their children, what would that mistake be?
3: Well, I think the biggest mistake that we make is to send our kids with either a can of soda or a sugary drink or iced tea. And the reason I say that is because there was research done on rats, and most of the obesity research is done on rats because their behavior is very similar to that of humans. What they noticed was when the rat gets a sugary soda, it eats more that day. And as they kept on giving the rat in the lab sugary soda every day, the rat started showing binge eating behavior and started eating uncontrolled. So it's not just about calories. The sugary drinks are also about change in the eating behavior. So when we send our kids to school with a sugary soda or a juice from concentrate or a iced tea, what we are doing is we are changing their eating behavior. They are going to school and they're going to eat more that day. They are going to have more cravings that day. They are going to eventually gain weight and they're going to have eating behavior problems like binge eating. So that's the reason we should not send kids to school with sugary soda every single day.
2: I think many parents think just getting a hot lunch at school may be the best option from a nutritional standpoint rather than bringing your lunch from home. What's your opinion on that?
3: Well, we know that the kids throw away almost $1 billion worth of food at school because they don't like it. So many kids may want to eat hot food, but I would encourage parents to check in the schools. Are they really getting the healthy lunch that they think they are getting? Because many times in schools, what we are getting is high carbohydrated food, which is not good for kids. And many times kids may go to school and buy something which is not good for them. For example, cookies and cakes. Many times kids may want to substitute their meals in the school with just snacks, which is the wrong thing to do. Because research again shows that whenever somebody eats a mixture of fat and sugar, which is cookies or cakes, what happens is it increases their cravings and they would consume more calories. So it's very important to make sure what they're getting served and it is healthy.
2: Obviously, the big challenge is coming up with something that's nutritionally balanced and yet something that your child will eat. What kind of advice can you offer there?
3: Number one, it all starts with breakfast, even though we are talking about lunch at this time. Make sure your kids do not skip breakfast when they go to school, because when they skip breakfast, their metabolism goes down. Number two, they won't have healthy eating habits. And many times when you skip breakfast, you kind of don't get hungry at lunchtime too. So it's very important that send them to school with breakfast. Once they get to school, you can pack them peanut butter and jelly sandwich on a wheat bread. Try to choose healthy, non-GMO, antibiotic-free foods if you can. Many times you can give them pasta salad with veggies, tuna sandwich, whole wheat or whole grain bread whenever you are sending them with bread. And many times you can cut the breads into different shapes, like circular, cut it into a fish shape or a talking head or something like that, to make it interesting and appealing for the kids.
2: How serious of a problem is childhood obesity today?
3: Well, I think it's getting very serious. We know the obesity in U.S. has tripled since 1950s and 1960s. And we know that obesity in kids is also increasing at a fast pace. And if we do not teach our kids how to eat healthy, we are going to have a more obese population than before. Now, latest research show that there has been a slight decrease in childhood obesity due to efforts from the government and other agencies, but we have to do more.
2: Our guest on InfoTrack is Dr. Sandeep Grewal. He's board certified by the American Board of Internal Medicine and is the co-author of Fat Me Not, Weight Loss Diet of the Future. Dr. Grewal, the primary focus of your book is weight loss, of course, and I think pretty much everyone is looking for just that one magic bullet that will help them lose weight. But you're right that there really is not a single solution. There are multiple things you need to do.
3: Yes, there are multiple things to do, and there are very easy solutions. Many times we overlook easy solutions because we are always looking for that hardest thing that we can do to lose weight. But weight loss is actually very easy. The current diets, like the low-fat and the low-carb diets, they are based on research done in 1950s and 1960s. And since then, we have had numerous amount of research, very good data, and many techniques which are proven to help us lose weight easily. And that's what we try to bring it in the book.
2: You also write that the only way to truly lose weight is to eat real food. How do you define that, real food?
3: For example, if you have a choice between steak and protein shake or powders, what is the best food to eat? The best food to eat is steak. And the reason is because when we eat steak, we have to chew it, then it goes into our stomach, where our stomach has to convert it into a mush, and then it goes into our intestine, where the enzymes come and digest this protein into smaller molecules called amino acids, and these amino acids then get absorbed. So a real food causes our body to do a lot of work. So one third of the calories from the steak would get consumed in just digesting that steak. So we get discounted calories there. But if you drink a protein powder or shake, it's in liquid form. It doesn't have to be chewed. It doesn't have to be crushed. It doesn't have to be broken down into amino acids, because it is in the form of amino acids. And our body doesn't have to do work, and it hits us with more calories than if we eat steak.
2: You also write that strenuous workouts are not necessary to lose weight. Now, we're probably talking about two different things, because strenuous workouts are recommended for things like cardiovascular health, right?
3: Right. I think you bring up a great point, because exercise is good for us, no doubt about it. It is good for our cardio health. It is good for everything. But where we make the mistake is we think exercise is necessary for us to lose weight, which is not. It is our diet. The changes in our diet have to be there for us to lose weight. Exercise only contributes about 10% to weight loss. And that is a good news for many people, because many times we are postponing to lose weight just thinking, when I get time to go to the gym or when I get time to exercise, I'm going to lose weight. But we don't have to do that. Many obese patients of ours were not able to exercise because of their obesity and joint pains and things like that. But changes in the diet would bring about 90% of the weight loss, and that is what we should focus on first.
2: You also write about the importance of giving up both artificial and natural sweeteners. That sounds like a pretty tall order for most Americans.
3: Right. Many times what we think logically should happening does not happen in our bodies, because it's a totally different machine. So we assume that because we are eating artificial sweeteners, we are going to have zero calories going in and we are not going to gain weight. But it doesn't happen that way. And there was research done on people who drink one diet soda a day. And what they found out was these people were craving more junk food. So when they did MRI on the brains of these people, they found that their brain had switched their cravings from liquid to solid food, because we cannot replace solid food by artificial sweeteners and things like that. So many times our patients, when they come to us and they are trying to lose weight but they have bad cravings they cannot control, it is usually happens because of artificial sweeteners, and we have to have them to stop that. Best is to eat real sugar and cane sugar in limited quantities. That's better than artificial sweeteners.
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1: Nobody likes to be the victim of fraud, but the scammers are out there hoping you'll fall for their latest scheme. Our next guest has some advice to help you avoid making an expensive mistake. He's Jim Quiggle, spokesman for the Coalition Against Insurance Fraud. It seems like Medicare scams are on the rise. Could you give us some examples of what consumers might encounter here?
8: Well, seniors are probably scammed more than any other single group in America today. It truly is open hunting season year-round on seniors, and this is a very dangerous situation.
1: If I'm a senior and the phone rings and there's a scammer there, what sort of message might I be hearing over the phone?
8: You may get a phone call, and there's a very professional, reassuring voice on the other line saying they'd love to get you some diabetes testing kits. All you have to do is hand over your Medicare number, and you too can be tested for diabetes free of cost, thanks to Medicare. Nobody knows exactly how much is scammed against Medicare. Some of the estimates rise to as high as tens of billions of dollars, possibly even more. Clearly, Medicare is a huge, huge target, much like a large inflated blimp, and it's not going away anytime soon.
1: Now, these fraudsters have a way, I guess, of morphing what they're doing. If one thing doesn't work, they'll kind of change their strategy. So there's no tried and true thing to watch out for, right? You just have to be alert to whatever kind of pitch you're getting.
8: Scammers are amazingly clever. Once law enforcement gets onto one scam, then they'll just shut that down and try something else. Compound pain relief creams are one of the latest flavors of the month, and people will receive calls, and someone will try to offer a compound cream to help you relieve your aches and pains in your joints. 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Never give your Medicare number to a stranger, especially someone who calls on the phone or knocks on your door. These people are trying to separate you from your money and taxpayers from their money. Protect your Medicare number at all costs. Your Medicare number is your Social Security number.
1: Are there some unscrupulous doctors out there who might also take advantage of seniors?
8: Well, doctors can be very much involved with the scams because they benefit from inflated claims against Medicare. So you have to watch out for doctors as much as anybody, especially if this is a doctor you've never dealt with before and someone on the telephone has referred you to this doctor for the very first time and you don't know who this person is. All you know is that you're told to go to this doctor and advised, and you'll receive free treatments courtesy of Medicare. This could be a scam.
1: We're talking on InfoTrack with Jim Quiggle, spokesman for the Coalition Against Insurance Fraud. And we're talking about Medicare scams that are happening across the country. Jim, these sorts of scams are being investigated by the government, aren't they?
8: Oh, yes. Medicare scams are job one for the federal government. The scams are so widespread, and there's so many victims, and so much taxpayer money, your money, is stolen, that it's becoming a very big priority to investigate and try to clamp down on Medicare scams.
1: So if I am a family member, I maybe have a senior in the family who lives alone, what sort of advice would you have for me to help that senior avoid these things?
8: If you get a knock on the door by a cold caller, or you get a phone call out of the blue from somebody who professes to try to give you some free medical product, such as a power wheelchair, or maybe, you know, braces for your arthritic limbs, shut the door politely. Hang up the phone politely. Don't deal with these people. Door-to-door cold callers are bad news.
1: Now, sometimes we might see an infomercial like at 1 or 2 in the morning or something on television with one of these types of offers. Is that going to be legitimate, or is that something we should also maybe watch out for?
8: You have to watch out for some of these 2 a.m. scams. They may be legitimate, they may not be. However, practice has shown over the years that too many of them are absolutely worthless. You may try to call a line and you get free wheelchairs courtesy of Medicare. Well, what you receive is a cheap trinket wheelchair that doesn't do you much good, and Medicare is billed $8,000 or $9,000 for a state-of-the-art power wheelchair with all the gadgets.
1: 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Jim, thank you so much for joining us today on InfoTrack.
8: Thank you too, Chris.
1: 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I'm Chris Whitting, inviting you to catch us next time on another edition of InfoTrack.
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I say you look so fine that I really want to make you mine. 4, 5, 6, come on and get your kicks. Now you don't need

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0: 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The Arrow.

0: the thing. I am going camping this weekend.
1: What's up with you in the camping lately?
0: Well, I bought a trailer. Right, so I'm excited to use it. It's Labor Day weekend. I have a rare weekend off. As you know, I work most of the weekends.
2: All summer long. Working all the time.
0: Busy guy. So I've got the weekend off. We're going camping. And then it dawned on me yesterday, as the show was ending. What do I do going camping? Like, what do you do when
1: you're going camping? Yeah. Are you being serious right now?
0: Yeah.
1: You've lived in Utah your whole life. Have you never been camping before?
0: I went camping as a kid. I went camping a couple of weeks ago, but that was with a large group of people.
1: Like, what do you mean, like, what do you do camping? Like, you eat?
0: Okay, so you, like, cook stuff on the fire, right? So I've got that.
1: You play, like, yard games?
0: Okay, well, there's just the three of us. It's just me and my wife and my kid, so.
1: Monkey in the middle? I don't know.
0: It's monkey in the middle.
1: You don't know what that...
0: You're not helpful at all.
1: It's when you, like,
0: doing that whole Generation Z thing where you're like...
1: No, I thought that was...
0: You don't know what that is?
1: No, I
0: thought... That's not helping.
1: No, that game is from your time. It's like when, you know, somebody's...
0: Are you sure?
1: Yeah, you know...
0: Because I was there and I didn't...
1: You know when somebody's in the middle and you pass the ball, like, over them and they have to catch it?
0: Yeah,
1: are you kidding me right now?
0: I have no idea.
1: So you don't know how to camp and you don't know what that is?
0: I know how to camp. I just don't know what you're... What do you do while you're there? Do you
1: read? Play cards? Read, hike, enjoy the great outdoors.
0: It just seems like an awful lot of time to spend reading.
1: You don't deserve to camp. That's what this is. You know what? You don't deserve nature. Just park that trailer in your driveway. Don't go anywhere else.
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0: All right. So I believe Sam is celebrating a special day today. We've got Lori Pritchard up here. So not only are we celebrating my birthday, which happens to be today, but we're also celebrating everything Sam with a little feature we like to call You Go Girl.
1: You go, girl.
2: I am essentially the coolest person in the room now.
0: How do you figure?
2: Because Lori Pritchard commented on my little reel of our photo shoot yesterday and told me I was beautiful.
1: Oh, you did. You looked so pretty yesterday.
2: Like that, you know what? There are women all across the Wasatch Front that would just die if Lori Pritchard told them that. And you know what
1: you
2: I
1: go,
2: did?
1: Girl.
2: I did. I almost fell down my stairs again. I saw that. And I was like, you know what? I have truly made it.
0: Yesterday, you had your picture taken yesterday.
2: I did, yeah.
0: You had the promo shots. I was not at all prepared. Like,
2: no.
0: I think they let me know like either the night before or the day of.
2: Yeah.
0: So they bring in like a stylist and a makeup person. Sam got fake eyelashes put on. Mike the cop who never says anything nice about Sam ever.
2: In fact, he tells me that I get my clothes out of the DI dumpster.
0: Yeah.
1: He said,
0: wow, Sam looked great yesterday.
2: Because I did.
1: You really did.
2: It was really my shining day.
1: Yeah.
0: Meanwhile, borrowed the stylist scissors, cut my own hair.
2: You should have seen the look on this woman's face. Like, she's like this, like, celebrity stylist. And he's like, no, just hand me those scissors. And she's like, why do you need scissors? And then he just starts, like, hacking off his hair.
0: I cut my own hair.
2: And the face and the look that she gave him, she was like...
0: And then I wouldn't let her put makeup on my face. Because I'm like, no, I'm a man. Mm-hmm. I'm a man. I don't need makeup.
2: Mm-hmm. You could have maybe used a little powder on your nose, but hey.
1: It's a little shiny.
0: I had skin cancer.
1: Oh!
0: It's scar tissue. I had part of my nose cut off.
1: I
0: had cancer.
1: Sorry, John.
0: I do like throwing that out there.
2: Yeah, and then when she told him that.
0: That's exactly what I said to her.
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0: Oh, yeah. I forgot the thing. Hang on a second. Listen, I'll explain everything in 1 second. Nope, not that one.
1: Nope. I literally just said a
2: John ready? Smith.
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2: Sam.
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0: That one's definitely a Christmas.
1: You know, we are starting off the week strong.
2: I can't see anything.
1: See, you say that, but you also have your readers on. So no, I'm just like, I'm confused why you can't see anything.
0: The readers that I bought are too strong. Right?
1: Are they? Because I don't know.
0: Yeah, they're too strong, so I can't really see anything with the readers on. And then I've got one eye that is completely, like, fogged over because of, I don't know.
1: Do you feel like you should go to a doctor?
0: That's a consideration. I am thinking about it.
1: Because, like, if you can't see and your eyes are blurry for more than, like, 48 hours, that is concerning.
0: Well, not both eyes, just one.
1: No, that's still, like, just as concerning.
0: Yeah, that's... So, the good news is, it's getting better.
1: And the good news is...
0: The vision is improving.
1: Is like, that even though your eyes...
0: I can kind of see out of it down here. Like,
1: aren't working, you still decided to grace us with your presence today.
0: That's true.
1: And we're super...
0: I think I got that parasitic cyclosporidia of the eyes.
1: You know, if anyone could do it, it would be you.
0: It's the explosive diarrhea.
1: I mean, you could go home. I think, like, just as a collective in Utah, we now all agree, you can go home.
0: 575-1035, call us up. Tell me something good. Tell John on the air.
1: Go home.

0: is it?
1: Good morning, John and Sam. It's Kat.
0: Well, good morning, Kat.
2: Good morning, Kat. We were just wondering where you've been.
1: I've been home watching NASCAR.
0: Home watching NASCAR.
2: It's NASCAR season. We've been forgotten.
0: That's a very long NASCAR race.
1: Chris Bell, second place yesterday.
0: Okay.
2: Nice.
1: I knew you would enjoy that.
0: We've missed you, Kat. How have you been?
1: I've been here.
0: It's been like 2 weeks.
1: Back pain.
0: I'm sorry.
2: I'm sorry. That's no fun.
0: But thank you.
1: It's getting better.
0: Thank you for the NASCAR update.
2: We love you,
1: You're
2: Kat.
1: You're welcome. Love you.
0: Man, I do like the NASCAR.
2: You do like NASCAR, don't you?
0: NASCAR is big fun.
2: Big fun?
0: Yeah, it's big fun.
2: You're going with big fun.
0: That's what I'm going with.
2: Okay.
0: So, coming up, I'm going to talk about a safety tip.
2: What big fun?
0: you can be too lazy in the lazy river.
2: Can't wait.
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0: I think we need to look at traffic.
2: What's going on with traffic?
0: I wasn't going to, but we kind of need to.
2: What's going on?
0: The South and West Gate Stahel Air Force Base. Very busy.
2: Oh.
0: Yeah.
2: Already?
0: But most, everything else is fine. There was something going on in another spot in West Valley, but that's now cleared up.
2: So if you're going to the base, might be a little bit slow this morning.
0: Yeah.
2: But other than that, you're good to go.
0: I thought it was slow every morning.
2: See, I thought so too. That's why I was like, huh.
0: Getting a break from the heat this week. Only a high of 97 today.
2: Oh, get your winter coat on right now.
0: And then cooling off towards the weekend. Get this, by Friday, we're only at a high of 82. And some thunderstorms.
2: Actually, I can't wait.
0: I know, because I haven't mowed my lawn in like 2 weeks. That's going to be good.

0: right, Sam, time to play a little game we like to call. What is it? 575-1035. Playing the game and giving you prizes at the same time.
1: At the same time.
0: I'm saying, what are we giving away today?
1: We are giving away some tickets to go see Train. They're going to be at the Utah First Credit Union Amphitheater on the 19th.
0: Oh, they're fun.
1: Right?
0: Yeah. All right. 66% of people think, 66% of people now think this is acceptable to use these at the office.
1: I agree.
0: It's up from 5% last year.
1: Really?
0: Mm-hmm.
1: I feel like that actually is a lot.
0: 66% of people. Man, I'm struggling today.
1: You okay?
0: 66% of people now think this is acceptable to use these at the office. What is it? 575-1035.
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0: All right, 575-1035. 66% of people now think this is acceptable to use at the office. What is it? Who's this?
15: Cynthia.
0: What are you talking
15: about? AI tools.
0: Nope, sorry. Hey, the arrow, who's this?
16: This is Jeff.
0: Jeff.
1: Hey, dude.
16: What is it? I'm going to say vape pens.
0: Vape pens? No.
1: No.
0: Sorry. 66% of people now think this is acceptable to use at the office. What is it? 575-1035. It could also be these.
1: It could be either.
0: These

0: right, so 66% of people now believe that it is acceptable to use these or this.
1: Yeah, it's probably more like these. I feel like it's more these.
0: In the workplace. Pair of train tickets up for grabs today.
1: That's what it is.
0: Yep. How do you
2: agree?
3: Jill.
0: Jill.
1: Hey, Jill.
3: Hi.
4: What is it?
3: Is it emojis?
0: It is emojis, Jill.
1: Oh, wow. I think that they make my emails more fun.
0: I think so, too.
1: Right? And then I feel like I get, like, my vibe across better.
0: It depends. Like, you use that, you use the facepalm emoji quite a bit, I've noticed.
1: You know, but I feel like that really gets, like, my point across.
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3: 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That means it's cooling off, dude. 96 tomorrow, 90 by Wednesday. And get this, by Thursday and Friday, high of 84, 82.
4: Cold. I get
3: some thunderstorms.
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0: 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The Arrow.
1: Yeah, so we went camping at the lagoon. That's the thing, right?
2: Oh, we're aware. You've been excited. We're talking like a kid at a candy store. You've been wanting to do this your whole entire life.
1: Whole life. 47 years on this earth. First time I've been able to camp at Lagoon.
2: And that was your life goal.
1: That's one of them.
2: Let's go camp at Lagoon.
1: Here's the thing I learned at Lagoon over the weekend. I learned many lessons.
2: That it's kind of nice to camp there, because then you can just go right on over to the amusement park.
1: Oh, dude, it was a blast.
2: That's nice.
1: It was so much fun. Right. But see, it was like 104 degrees on Saturday. It was so hot.
2: And that's warm for anyone.
1: Right. So rather than go do all the rides and stuff on Saturday, mm-hmm. we were just like, well, we're in a trailer. Why not just go hang out at the water park? Laguna Beach. And then we'll come back and we'll change clothes, because you can do that now.
2: You know.
1: And then go to the water, go to the park when the sun went down.
2: Okay.
1: So we spent the whole day Saturday at the water park.
2: Fun.
1: Swimming around, riding the water slides and stuff like that. But see, I'm kind of lazy.
2: Really?
1: I know.
2: Who would have guessed? John Smith, lazy?
1: So, they have a lazy river.
2: So, you went to the lazy river.
1: Bingo. I fell asleep in the lazy river.
2: I'm not even surprised. I have seen you fall asleep on park benches. I have watched you fall asleep in here while we are in the middle of talking on the radio.
1: Yeah, I have this unique ability to fall asleep instantly for any length of time, no matter where I'm at.
2: I think they call that narcolepsy.
1: It's something that you learned it in the military. They're like, you have 5 minutes. Okay.
2: Again, I still think that's called narcolepsy.
1: So I'm on one of the tubes, and I'm floating around the lazy river, and I put a hat over my face like Indiana Jones does.
2: Fall asleep.
1: And I fell asleep. Like, I am out cold.
2: For how long?
1: I don't know. But long enough that the lifeguard called security because they thought I'd passed out.
2: Well.
1: And here's the best part. I'm trying to explain this. Sharon, my loving wife, she's just taping the whole thing on her phone.
2: You see, because that's the thing.
1: She's not explaining
2: this
1: to them, no, he's fine.
2: Normal thing.
1: Yeah.
2: Such a normal thing that I'm not even shocked by her reaction.
1: She's like, I'm just going to see how this plays out.
2: Well, you know, she just wants to show you in case you, try to blame it on something else later.
1: So there are several pictures of me just floating around a lazy river.

0: understand that you're not a water park person.
1: You know,
0: but you are a public pool person. You do go to the pool a lot.
1: I go to the pool and I like the pool, but I'm more like, I don't really participate in the pool. I'm more like, I just kind of lay out by the pool and cook.
0: Okay.
1: You know.
0: And you've never fallen asleep at the pool.
1: Oh, I have.
0: Not so what's the difference between falling asleep next to a pool and falling asleep while floating on a tube in the pool?
1: Major safety issues is
0: Why?
1: The issue. Okay, you fall asleep in the pool. You're not like, what if you tip over?
0: Then you wake up.
1: John, I can't imagine you're a good swimmer. I'm sorry.
0: Like,
1: you know what? I have seen you walk. I have seen you try and do very basic things in life, and you're not able to. I can't fathom you being a strong swimmer.
0: I am water rescue certified. Thank you very much.
1: With who?
0: With the state of Utah. I'm a firefighter. What do you think?
1: No.
0: I think I figured this out. I think I figured out why I slept so soundly in the lazy river.
1: Because you were being rocked to sleep.
0: Yes, exactly. Because when I was a kid...
1: You had a waterbed, didn't
0: I
1: you?
0: I did, because I grew up in the early 80s. We all had waterbeds back then.
1: Okay, one question for you. Yeah. I heard this, like, rumor that... Did waterbeds weigh a lot of, like, weigh a lot?
0: Yeah.
1: Were they heavy?
0: Yeah, oh, yeah.
1: How did you fill them up with water?
0: With the hose.
1: In the house?
0: Yeah. You put a garden hose. You had like a special adapter that you'd get at the store.
1: And you filled up your bed with a water
0: hose.
1: And
0: you'd fill up the bed with the water hose.
1: Did you have to do it often?
0: No, but when Sharon and I first got married, we moved my water bed to the apartment. And somehow I lost the cap.
1: So...
0: Right? So I just had to find a cap that fit the waterbed nozzle, and it happened to be the top of a syrup bottle.
1: I can't imagine.
0: So occasionally
1: that works very well.
0: The top would flip open and it would shoot out like a water fountain at the Bellagio. Just that would just occasionally happen.
1: And this is coming from a man who thinks he's a strong swimmer. See, you can't even do that.
0: See,
1: flustered you.
0: Yeah, a little bit.
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0: Okay, we have a rolled over semi.
1: Ooh.
0: Southbound Legacy, about 1600 North Pages Lane in Centerville. That's causing a bit of a mess as far back as the West Davis merge. So one lane continues to get by. North and southbound 15 is clear. So
1: okay.
0: Legacy, not clear. I-15. Clear.
1: Just go around it.
0: Right.
1: There you go.
0: You get the idea.
1: Easy.
0: Mm-hmm.

0: All right, Sam, it is time to play the impossibly easy. No, time to play at 7:30. Sorry.
1: Have you decided to show up to work
0: yet? What's
1: your plan?
0: I think I got some of I got the lazy river in my brain. I think that's what's happening.
1: You have a brain eating amoeba?
0: I got too much sun over the weekend.
1: Drink any water.
0: I don't drink the water.
1: Did you sleep? I
0: swim in the water. You don't drink the water.
1: Anyways, it's the 7:30
0: song challenge. That's what I wanted to say.
1: 5 arrow tracks in 30 seconds or less.
0: We
1: just need the name of the song. And if you can do that, we will not only put your name in the Hall of Champions, but we'll also give you some tickets to go see Toto, going to be at the Utah First Credit Union Amphitheater on the 21st.
0: You nailed it.
1: Did I get all the things?
0: You got it. 575-1035. The 7:30 song challenge.
1: You're
0: a
1: liability today.

0: Okay, 575-1035. It is the 7:30 Song Challenge, the hardest game in Utah Radio. Hey, the arrow, who's this?
1: Hey, this is Adam.
0: Adam.
2: Hey, Adam.
0: Where are you calling from, Adam?
1: Great. I'm on my way into work in American Fork.
0: Where do you work?
1: I work at a company called Brainstorm.
2: Nice.
0: Future Brainstorm works today. Mine
2: John's
0: doesn't.
2: Well,
0: mine does not. All right, Adam. You got 30 seconds on the clock. Sam, please.
2: 30 seconds.
0: Here we go. Song number one.
1: Baby, tonight. Oh, man.
0: You can always say I'm pass.
1: I know that. I pass.
0: That's Broken Wings.
2: Sorry, Dan.
0: That's all right.
1: Talking in your sleep.
0: There you go. That's one.
2: Okay.
0: Let's go for two.
3: It's not in the way that you came back.
1: Something eyes. shoot. Ah. Dang it.
0: Hold the line.
2: Yeah, I was going to say, dude, you weren't even close.
1: That's even Toto.
0: Oh, okay. All right. Adam, deep breath, buddy. You've got plenty of time. You've used 15 seconds.
2: So, I mean, you don't have plenty of time, but you have half your time.
0: But you got half your time left. Just deep breath.
1: All right. Just deep breath.
0: Think about it.
1: Okay. Call me.
0: There you go. Okay.
2: So I mean,
0: we're getting there.
2: A little faster would be nice.
1: Listen to music.
0: There you go. Okay.
2: That's okay. Two. You have what?
0: He's got 4 seconds left.
2: And you need 3 songs.
0: He needs 2 songs.
2: Oh, 2 songs.
0: 2 songs, 4 seconds.
1: All right, here we go. Oh, that's, Nirvana.
0: It's the band.
1: I don't got it.
0: Yeah. Adam, that is your time.
2: Yeah, dude.
0: Let's take care of him anyway. That's a good effort.
2: John's like, my brain's not working. Adam's brain's not working.
0: I get it. It's a Monday.
2: It's a Monday.
0: We've all got heat stroke.
1: I feel ya. I was at Lagoon over the weekend, too.
0: Oh, hey!
4: 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That's 103.5. 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
0: Okay, we need a look at traffic, Sam.
2: What's going on with it?
0: Brought to you by my noisy campsite neighbor at the Lagoon Campground.
2: When you keep making up big sponsors.
0: He was sponsoring the traffic. The guy who whose drain hose didn't reach the spot, and so he just had it in the grass.
2: That story got so much cooler. That was a pretty good one.
0: Southbound Legacy still down to one lane because you have a rolled over semi. That's starting to get back from Pages Lane all the way back to the interchange. Southbound 15 through Centerville is also getting busy because everybody's using that as the alternate route. Northbound I-15, that's fine.
2: It's okay.
0: Well, I mean, it's a little slow because there's people driving, but for the most part, it's fine.
2: It's better than some other roads.
0: It's not going to be as hot today, I'll tell you that much. It's 97.
2: Oof. Almost seems chilly.
0: Get me a jacket.

0: Yeah, so I don't know if it's something that I got like at the water park or if it's something that I got like from the air being around different trees.
1: No.
0: There's definitely some sort of allergy that I'm having with my
1: eye. Allergies really work.
0: Like, no, it is because I get the dry eye. Because ever since I had the issue with the glass in my eye, it's
1: eyes are dry.
0: Just
1: and
0: one.
1: Now they're foggy.
0: This
1: and
0: eye's
1: you can't
0: fine.
1: See.
0: This one is all cloudy.
1: And you decided to come to work where we read a lot.
0: Lori Pritchard's here. Well, I have my
2: I don't know what to say.
0: I have my reading glasses.
2: Oh, I love those glasses.
0: Thank you.
1: You know what?
2: Those are awesome.
1: Lori likes them because you guys are probably twinners.
0: You have these?
2: Not that bold.
1: No. You've got readers on. They've got like, yeah. I don't know, an inch and a half thick black rim. And
0: these are a little
1: cat eye?
0: Yeah. They're a little stronger than I normally
1: how
0: wear.
1: How bad are your eyes? Because it's like you're looking through a fishbowl.
2: Yeah. Those fit you perfectly.
0: So, but I have a little bit of, I think I got the parasitic cyclosporidia of the eye. Is that a thing?
2: Even rubbing lettuce on your eye?
0: Yeah. Lori, I got diarrhea.
1: You know what I think? I think somebody spent way too much time in the heat and on WebMD. Like, it was a combination of both. Like, there was just, like, something that happened to you this weekend, and you're unwell.
0: I was outside a lot over the weekend.
1: He has not been able to function today.
0: It was so hot.
1: The outdoors are not good for you.

0: 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The Arrow.
1: So, I don't think this is an issue. Sam, you have fallen asleep next to a pool. Lori Pritchard from KSL Newsroom is here.
2: Next to a pool?
3: Yeah, like when you're tanning. Yeah.
1: I fell asleep in the lazy river, and everybody's giving me a hard time about it.
3: In the lazy river?
2: Safety issue.
1: I was on
2: next
1: a tube.
2: Next to the pool is different than in
3: See,
2: the
3: that's
2: pool.
3: What
1: I was
3: saying.
1: Sitting in a tube floating around the lazy river, and I was just kind of bumping off of people. And I was sound asleep.
2: I'm sure they were so stoked you were just bumping off of people.
3: How can you sleep?
1: Pure talent.
3: You can't sleep anywhere.
1: I have the ability to fall asleep instantly anywhere for any length of time.
3: It really is the only thing he's good at.
1: Your tax dollars paid for it. So, I mean, that's...
3: How? I don't know how that happened.
1: Long story. So, the lifeguards ended up calling security because they thought I had passed out.
3: Oh, yes.
1: But here's See? The funny thing. Mm-hmm. Sharon is sitting there, and she could have said, no, he's fine. He doesn't drink. He's just asleep. He does this. But she didn't.
3: Oh, was she just, you know what?
1: She said, and she taped the whole thing on her phone.
3: No! 27 years with her, she's like, boy, learn your lesson. Yeah. Like, you're going to get arrested. We're going to, you know, things happen.
1: So they're like, hey, you, are you okay? Are you up? Look, this is me asleep in the lazy river.
3: You know, the worst part about it,
2: wow.
3: He probably gave some, like, 15-year-old lifeguard the biggest heart attack of his life.
1: Poor girl was panicked. She's like,
3: oh, my
1: gosh. She's like blowing her whistle at me, and I'm like, I don't know. I had a hat over my face like Indiana Jones. It was the best sleep I've had in a while.

0: So I like to think of myself as being a pretty accepting fella.
1: You do?
0: Yeah. I try not to judge people for their beliefs or their likes or dislikes or, you know, what they may feel about
1: certain
0: things.
1: You're pretty judgmental about things.
0: I'd like to think I'm a pretty open-minded guy.
1: Hey, think what you want.
0: But I have a friend who may, in fact, be a Martian.
1: Who's that friend?
0: They don't like bacon.
1: Okay, you know what? Judgment valid. We judge them.
0: See?
1: It's not like, you know...
0: Even if you don't like bacon, you like the smell of bacon.
1: Like, there's something about it that I think just, like, enhances your life by at least 20 points.
0: So, here's the thing, though. They like to eat bacon. Uh-huh. They just don't like the smell of bacon. So they won't let their kids cook bacon in the house because it makes the house smell like bacon.
1: See, I'm trying to remind myself right now that kindness begins with me. But in this is an act against the world.
0: It is.
1: Right?
0: Right. So they're like, okay, I like to eat bacon. I'm not a vegetarian.
1: But you don't like
0: I'm
1: the
0: not a
1: smell
0: vegan.
1: Of it in your house.
0: I like the taste of bacon. But I don't like the smell of bacon.
1: Okay. I'm not saying I agree. But I can see potentially... where someone could get there? I mean, I think you're crazy, but I mean, I get it.
0: Listen, if there were an answer to any one of my craziest life decisions, John, why did you do that?
1: Bacon.
0: The answer could be because I smelled bacon. And they'd be like, oh yeah, that checks.
1: Valid.
0: Out. Yeah, okay.
1: Valid.
0: Yeah, you're all right.
1: Why were you late for work? I smelled bacon.
0: I smelled bacon.
1: Why were you like, you know, where were you? I smelled bacon.
0: You smell like bacon over there, so I went and checked it out.
1: Why are you in a good mood? I smelled bacon.
0: I smelled bacon. It's the answer to everything. But this person, they get judgment.
1: Do I know this person?
0: Yeah.
1: Oh.
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0: Heavy delays. Southbound Legacy, as well as I-15 and even the West Davis Highway. Oh. There was a rolled semi earlier, and then we told everybody to go around it, and everybody listened, and now all the roads are blocked.
1: See, that's why you don't listen to it.
0: I-15 northbound looks better.
1: Yeah.
0: In Salt Lake, it's getting better on Bangor, getting better on Mountain View, but yeah, it's still better. It's not right. Weather's getting better. The heat wave is over. 97 today, 96 tomorrow, down to 90 on Wednesday, and get this on Friday. High of 82.
1: That's kind of cold almost.
0: For the high, dude. Which means I can mow the lawn for the first time in like 2 weeks.
1: Huh.

0: invent a game that becomes world famous?
1: They're playing it in Chicago. I heard rumors of it getting played in L.A.
0: I don't know how this, out of everything we've ever done, I don't know how this became the thing.
1: That we will be known for.
0: Apparently.
1: That we are known for.
0: Yeah. So, this is a game called The Answer is Always Bees.
1: And that's all there really is to it.
0: Yeah, he pretty much spells it out.
1: That's about it.
0: So, what are we giving away today, Sam?
1: We've got some tickets to go to Aerofest at the end of the month. Going to be at the Utah First Credit Union Amphitheater with Styx and Chicago.
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16: All right, Sam, it is time to play the world's favorite new game show. The answer is always B.
17: Good luck to us all on this one.
16: Hey, Piero, who's this?
18: Hey, this is Tyson.
16: Tyson, where are you calling from?
18: I'm from Twilla.
16: Tyson's in Twilla.
17: Right.
16: Well, as the official Duke of Twilla County, I welcome you.
17: That is self-proclaimed.
18: Thank you.
16: Tyson, We're going to play a game here called The Answer Is Always Bees.
17: Get ready for some nonsense.
16: You versus Sam. Are you ready?
10: I'm ready.
16: Okay. Tyson, what does a beekeeper take care of?
10: Bees.
16: That's correct.
17: Glad you knew that.
16: Yeah. See?
17: Okay.
16: Sam, there are four of these carved into Mount Rushmore.
17: Faces.
16: Bees.
17: No, presidents.
16: Yeah.
17: Why did I go with faces? That's not, it's presidents.
16: Well, I mean, you could, I mean one kinda could argue that they're faces of bees.
17: You know what? Move forward. Move
16: Tyson,
17: forward.
16: What do they use to make potato chips?
17: No.
10: Bees.
16: That's right.
17: You know, you're going to terrify someone out there who's actually allergic to bees.
16: Made out of bees.
17: Like, can't eat potato chips.
16: Ooh, that's honey flavor.
17: Okay, next one.
16: Sam, what do they put inside of inner tubes?
17: Air.
16: Bees.
17: That might be a pita thing.
16: That's why they float so well.
17: Ah, that one's sad. No.
16: They're flapping their wings.
17: Anyways, bees can't swim. Just in case anyone's
16: Tyson,
17: wondering.
16: You get this one right, you win.
17: How?
16: What does a magician usually pull out of his hat?
10: Bees.
17: See, now I haven't seen many magicians in my day, so that could be true.
16: Yeah, imagine that though. If it were instead of a rabbit, if he pulled bees out of his hat,
17: terror.
16: All the kids start running around crazy. Ah!
17: You are giving out some crazy ideas.
16: I'd watch
17: today.
16: That show. Wait a minute. Did you throw out the fact that bees can't swim in the middle of there?
17: No, they can't. Did you not know that? Bees literally can't swim.
16: Of course they can't swim.
17: Their wings can't. Well, you said that they could. I just wanted to clarify.
16: Where?

0: So I did have a moment, a deep thought moment.
1: You had a whole moment over the weekend.
0: Yeah, I spent a lot of time with my mind.
1: Lori
2: did.
0: So Lori Pritchard is here from the KSL Newsroom. So we were having, we had shredded chicken tacos at my trailer on Friday night. Yum. And then we got up early on Saturday morning and I made my big camp breakfast because I've got my

0: a moment, a deep thought moment.
1: You had a whole moment over the week.
0: Yeah, I spent a lot of time with my mind.
1: Lori did.
0: So Lori Pritchard is here from the KSL Newsroom. So we were having, we had shredded chicken tacos at my trailer on Friday night. Yum. And then we got up early on Saturday morning and I made my big camp breakfast because I've got my camp chef. And I was like, hey, I'm going to take some of this shredded chicken and I'm going to mix it in with my scrambled eggs. And then I felt bad because I'm mixing chicken with eggs. And then I was like, that's kind of twisted, isn't
1: it? That's just gross. Why are you putting chicken in with your eggs?
0: You can put anything in eggs. It tasted fine. It was like a breakfast burrito.
1: Again, I don't trust what he eats. But I had one day last week I kind of ate like you. Sick for 3 days.
0: I felt bad mixing chicken with eggs because, like, the chickens and the egg and then...
2: Yeah, I get it. I get it. Still, the two just don't mix.
0: You've never had a chicken breakfast burrito?
2: No.
1: No one has.
0: It was actually pretty good.
1: What do you... No.

0: 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The Arrow.
1: Hard to believe that the 103 days of summer is almost over.
2: Isn't that crazy? We have what, like, I think two more weeks? Maybe three?
1: I lost count about 2 weeks in, so I'm not great at math.
2: I get to about day 100, and then I'm like, I don't know what day it is.
1: Yeah. So, we're not there yet.
2: Not yet.
1: So, 103 days, we will have your first keyword of the day coming up here in about 7 minutes, 8 minutes?
2: Seven, eight.
1: Yeah,
2: we'll see.
1: 9, 10. How about that?

0: Okay, so I am a little, I'm a little bummed.
1: Why are you upset?
0: Well, because the 103 days of summer is almost over. That means summer's almost over.
1: You know, all good things do have to come to an end.
0: That's true. But I am excited that the trailer giveaway is coming up.
1: Because we all go to, like, Motorsportsland. We give away a trailer, everything inside of it.
0: It's a whole big thing. It's a whole big event.
1: It's like a little Arrowhead reunion. We all just kind of hang out, party, do a reverse drawing.
0: And our Arrowfest is coming up. So, I mean, we still have a lot of big, fun days coming up for the summer.
1: You're just a little bit bummed out?
0: A little bit.
1: Well, should I give people the keywords so that they can enter it and have a chance to come?
0: Yes, please.
1: All right, so your 910 keyword for the 103 days of summer with Motorsportsland is dashboard. Now, that's all one word, D-A-S-H-B-O-A-R-D, dashboard.
0: Well done. Can you use it in a sentence, please?
1: All of the lights are currently on my dashboard.
0: Still? Been a week.
1: Dude, I gotta take my car to the mechanic.
0: Not found a mechanic in a week.
1: You know what? It turns out it's kind of hard to get into them when you have every light on in your dashboard.
0: It's not at all.
1: I'm just picky.
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0: The heat wave is over!
1: Finally! We survived.
0: Yeah, so cooling off today, 97, I mean 96 tomorrow, 90 for a high on Wednesday, and then we're only in the 80s on Thursday, Friday, Saturday, and Sunday.

0: knows him. These are troubled times.
1: Trouble?
0: You need to fight for certain rights.
1: Oh.
0: And our good friends, the Beastie Boys, they're here to remind us that once in a while, not often, but every so often, one of those rights you must fight for is the right to party.
1: Should have seen that coming.

0: feel like such an activist.
1: Why?
0: Because I just fought for your right to party, along with the great American poets, the Beastie Boys.
1: You know, it's just your world and we're living in it.
0: I'm just saying, you were
1: there
0: here too.
1: You, go.
0: You were right along there with me.
1: Thank you for giving me some attribution.
0: Yeah, sing it, sister.
2: 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This ain't pretty. This is Southern hospitality. The Black Crows. Whiskey Myers.

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1: Got this in pocket.
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2: So we got a couple of sequels to famous movies in 1980. Both of the originals came out in 1977. Both of the sequels came out in 1980. Of course, Empire Strikes Back. And the other one, Smokey and the Bandit 2. Which I'm not a big fan of Smokey and the Bandit 2. It's got the Dom DeLuise in it, but it also has an elephant. Spoiler alert. Kind of makes the whole thing nonsense, if you ask me. Anyways, talking about the year 1980, I'm going to start off with one of my favorite bands of all time. In 1980, gave us The Train in Vain. I'm talking, of course, about The Clash. Enjoy! It's your 10 at 10, 103.5 The Arrow.

Leah. It's an exclamation point in there. Little Donnie Iris from 1980 doing your 10 at 10. 103.5 euro. All right, your 10-10 keyword for the 103 days of summer, steaks. That is S-T-A-K-E-S. So steaks like tent steaks, not the steaks you eat, but the steaks you use to put in a tent, which you're not going to need if you win this trailer from Motorsportsland. Although you can take a tent with you if you want, make the kids sleep in it. You have more room for the dogs. Anyway, Springsteen from 1980 on your 10 at 10.

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0: 1980.
1: What is it, Doctor? What's going on?
2: I'm not sure. Haven't seen anything like this since the Anita Bryant concert. What was it we had for dinner tonight?
3: Well, we had a choice, steak or fish.
4: Oh, I can't stand it.
5: What is it?
4: Oh,
3: yes.
4: Oh, it's my stomach. I haven't felt this awful since we saw that Ronald Reagan film.
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0: 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I like to rock. Answering that all-too-important first date/job interview question of what do you like to do? Rounding it up for 1980 on your 10 at 10. Hey, it's Smith and Sam, and you know what I was just thinking, Sam?
1: What were you thinking?
0: I was thinking people can hear us, but it would be so much more fun if they could see us, too.
1: You were just thinking that right now?
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0: this is Jim Frazier from Salt Lake. 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
1: 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The Arrow.

another fire broke out. This time is the Rocky Canyon Fire. It's just north of the East Canyon Reservoir. Estimated about 13 acres burned so far. 0% containment. Evacuations started yesterday. Those are ongoing. People are being told to set. Be ready to go at the drop of a hat. So we're thinking about you.

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0: Happy Monday, my friend. Maybe this is the week you're going to land on the guest list for 103 days this summer, thanks to Motorsportsland and Arrowhead taking that travel trailer. It's tricked out. Thanks to our friends at Sound Warehouse and Smith & Edwards. And, of course, Motorsportsland. We want you on the guest list. Your 11 o'clock keyword is TIMP. T-I-M-P. Yeah, short for Timpanogos. We love TIMP. T-I-M-P. TIMP. That is good for 60 minutes. Put it in on the Arrow app and then check back tomorrow to see if you made the guest list.
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the weekend being so brutal. Dare I say, it's going to be delightfully cool today with a high of 97. I mean, that's a good break from 103 and 104, for sure. We're at 91 in downtown.

Def Leppard in the studio, working on about 18 new tracks. Hey, it is Sue Kelly, and as her summer comes to a close, we've got a party going on. Yep, Aerofest, coming up the 30th. Get your tickets at LiveNation.com.

0: That band is one band I am so grateful I got to see. Hey, it is Sue Kelly, and I have a little something for you. If you've never seen Styx, you've never seen Chicago, then come out to Aerofest. It's going down on the 30th, Utah First Credit Union Amphitheater, and I have a pair of tickets for you right now. Caller number 17-575-1035 will get you into the Aero.
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afternoon. And a little heads up, if you live in Salt Lake and you go down 7th East on your commute, you might want to avoid that for a while. I got stuck in that Friday night. It was pretty brutal. They said that construction on 7th East could last through October. So you got to find yourself an alternate route.

0: up, August 29th, we're going to give away that Motorsportsland 103 Days of Summer Travel trailer, and you should have a shot. So go ahead this week, make sure you're listening, 9 to 5 on the 10s to get your keywords. All right, your keyword today is sunscreen. I hope you slapped some on this morning. We have the highest UV rates in the country. Okay, sunscreen, one word. Just throw that in on the app or online. Check back tomorrow to see if you made the guest list. And of course, if you did, just click on that talk back, that little button on the app. Tell us all about it.
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Yeah, and he was, thanks to his dance moves and his aerobics. Oh,

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But listen closer. Sting wasn't writing romance. He was writing surveillance. The Police on Utah's classic rock. 103.5. 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

a little after one. It's 92 on our way to 95 for the high today. Tell you what, unless Congress gets moving pretty quickly, well, less than 3 months from now, we're gaining an hour of sleep. Yeah, our clocks will soon fall back to standard time until March. The day we're set to do that is November

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0: Okay, this is just weird, but last Friday we had three Kevins make the guest list for 103 days of summer. One was from Payson, one North Ogden, and then Mapleton. Kevin from Mapleton chiming in. All you got to do, put in these keywords, we give them out 9 to 5, Monday through Friday, and hopefully you're going to get on the guest list and join us when we give away the trailer coming up on the 29th is when we're giving it away at Motorsportsland. So you need a word. It is mileage. How much mileage are you going to put on this when you travel? M-I-L-E-A-G-E is mileage, and your mileage is good for exactly 60 minutes. Good luck.
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8: 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The Arrow.

have a shot. If I start training today and train for like 9 years, I think I could make it onto American Ninja Warrior. No. No, I couldn't. But two people here in Salt Lake City are on. Anna out of Salt Lake, Ashton also out of Salt Lake.

Have you heard this yet? Yeah, property taxes in Eagle Mountain could be on the way to increasing by 183%. Yeah. Well, the taxes aren't going up just yet. The city council still needs to pass their fall budget.

0: David Lee Roth, he canceled all the rest of his tour plans for this year, but he did show up over this past weekend and perform at Sturgis, the motorcycle rally. Hey, it is Sue Kelly. Hope you're having a good one, and I'm hoping you're on the guest list for 103 Days of Summer. Now, get this. Sam is going to be at Motorsportsland tomorrow. The location at 4001 South State. Sam will be there from 4 until 6. And maybe, just maybe, it's going to be a lucky day for you. And you'll land on the guest list. Good luck.
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we have all sorts of fires going on, including the brand new one, the Rocky Canyon fire. Yeah, that's just north of East Canyon Reservoir. And listen, don't try to fly drones over active wildfires. See, it really kind of interrupts those firefighting operations. So, take the drones down.

0: I hope the word Provo will be the word that gets you on the guest list for the Motorsportsland 103 days of summer here at the Aero. Thanks to Sound Warehouse and Smith & Edwards, this travel trailer. It's going off the lot on August the 30th, and you got to be on the guest list to take this bad boy away. So, here is your 2 o'clock word. Provo. Yeah, Provo. P-R-O-V-O. Provo is your keyword for 2 o'clock. Get that in as soon as you can, and come back and check out the Aero's guest list tomorrow.
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0: Well, here it is. 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

97, sunny in downtown Salt Lake City. Hey, tomorrow's high, only 95, if you can believe it. You know, did you hear this? Homes these days selling for less than asking price in 38 states. And right here in Utah, we're one of them.

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0: case you missed it, Neil Pace of Clearfield scored that trip to see Billy Idol. He's doing a little residency at the Fountain Blue. We're going to find more tickets to more shows for you. You know we do that. Hey, it is Sue Kelly, and if you're not on our guest list yet, for the Motor Sportsland, 103 days of summer with the Arrow, why don't you take a shot at doing that in person? Between 4 and 6 tomorrow, Sam will be at Motor Sportsland. That's 4001 South State.
1: 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I hope I win that trailer in the 103 days of summer.
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0: Getting closer to the end of 103 Days of Summer, thanks to Motorsportsland, Sound Warehouse, and Smith & Edwards. And that means some lucky Arrowhead is going to take away this travel trailer. And it also means we're running low on keywords. So you need to listen for every single one and enter them. All right, your keyword for this hour is bungee. You know, like bungee cord. You got to bungee that thing down. B-U-N-G-E-E, bungee. Enter that keyword on the app or the website. And up next, oh, it's 60 minutes of nonstop music. We'll start it off with Van Halen.
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Joan Jett having to cancel a couple of shows because she had to have surgery on some fractured vertebrae. It's a nasty injury, so wish her all the best. Get well soon. Right after Tom Petty and Stone Temple Pilots, I've got our next and last one of the day. It's our Motorsportsland 103 Days of Summer keyword. Hang out.

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1: 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We're giving away that trailer soon. Oh, I hope you win it.
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Sunday morning at the Salazar house, we woke up to a Cooper's hawk hanging out on the deck. Beautiful bird, but he's also the reason why I have random piles of feathers in the backyard.

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Just about 3.5 more weeks to go before college football returns to the Beehive State.

0: So in other football news, Real Salt Lake gets the win in their League's Cup match against Atlante. 4-0. Well, excuse me, 4-0. That's awesome. Now, there's another group stage match for Real Salt Lake. Juarez comes to town on Tuesday, tomorrow. That match kicks off at 7:30. Salazar here. On the way, our first look at traffic. We'll check the drive. Plus Fleetwood Mac and Phil Collins next.
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21: Time for a check of traffic on 103.5 The Arrow in Orem. We've still got a closure of University Parkway around 800 East because of an earlier crash. So if you're heading out from Orem, intending on going into Provo, for instance, you may have to find a different way to get past that one trouble spot. I-15 southbound, that's in slow in Salt Lake County from 5300 South and Murray down to 90th South. The northbound slowdown start 3300 South, go past downtown up to Rose Park, and it's also pretty slow northbound on the 215 West Belt, going from 201 Highway up to I-80. 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

Just a couple weeks to go before we give away that Motorsportsland travel trailer for 103 days of summer. So congrats to these Arrowheads who are on the guest list. Sam from Mapleton, Phil from Midvale, and Emily from Tooele. We'll see you at Motorsportsland on August 29th.

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0: Time for a check of traffic on 103.5 The Arrow. We've got major southbound slowdowns in Salt Lake County. This started with the crash at 90th South that was blocking a couple of right lanes. Now, they've moved that out of those lanes, and things are quickly improving right in Sandy. Although, leading up to that, you still got stop-and-go movement from just past 4500 South, past the South Interchange, over to 7200 South in Midvale. South, northbound slowing, I got that from downtown going up to North Salt Lake, and over on the West Belt, that's also slow going by California Avenue. Down in Utah County, I-15 southbound slowdowns from 500 East down to the Pleasant Grove Boulevard exit. You got northbound slowing in the same location going by Pleasant Grove. 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Seal coating, crack sealing, striping, patching across the Wasatch Front. 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From the KSL Traffic Center, I'm Eric Butler on Utah's Classic Rock. 103.5 The Arrow.

besides college football, I think the two words we're looking forward to the most in the Beehive State, monsoonal moisture. It's coming back. KSL weather forecast for the back half of the week shows chances of rain, thunderstorms, and on Friday, the high temp in Salt Lake will only be 83.

So out of all of the old, outdated tech, what do we miss the most? And what do we still not miss? A new survey found that vinyl and record players are the top item that we miss the most. And the thing that we don't want to see come back, and we don't miss it at all, dial-up.

0: I spent all of Saturday night playing Halo with my brother, and we were playing the Halo remake, the remaster, and it's just so good. Like, they did it justice. Like, they put a fresh coat of paint on it, re-recorded some dialogue, and it's just mwah, chef's kiss. Feels like it's 2001 again, playing Halo in the basement with my brother. It's awesome. Hey, it's Salazar on the Arrow. On the way, another look at traffic, plus Queen and the Eagles next.
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17: Got a new crash if you're westbound coming out of Provo Canyon. This is shortly before you get to the mouth of the canyon in 800 North. It's blocking a right lane. It's only one lane getting through there, and you're just going to be inconvenienced there while you wait out that slowdown. Northbound 15 in Utah County, that's slow 800 North and Orm going up into Linden. Back in Salt Lake County, starting to thin out a little bit between Murray and Sandy. The slowest spot now is approaching the south interchange, but you do have reduced speeds basically from 53rd South down past 90th South, and you've got northbound slowing still over on the westbound going by California. From the KSL Traffic Center, I'm Eric Butler on Utah's Classic Rock 103.5 The Arrow.